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1: If you miss a moment of Brian and Kenzie in the morning, you miss a lot. 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For the Smashing Pumpkins show at the United Center on Wednesday, the Rats in a Cage tour, Josh is checking in. Josh, ahoy. 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

0: 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Josh, ahoy. 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
0: We have put together the ultimate melancholy experience. 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
1: Awesome. 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All right, thank you very much. Awesome.
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1: If you miss a moment of Brian and Kenzie in the morning, you miss a lot. 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For the Smashing Pumpkins show at the United Center on Wednesday, the Rats in a Cage tour, Josh is checking in. Josh, ahoy. Tell us something about yourself.
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1: Football season is here, and that could mean different things to different people. 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
1: If you miss a moment of Brian and Kenzie in the morning, you miss a lot. 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Josh, ahoy. 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

0: 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Hey, is that a lobster? Looks yummy.
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1: If you miss a moment of Brian and Kenzie in the morning, you miss a lot. All week long, we started with fifth row, fourth, third, second, and today is Front Row Friday. For the Smashing Pumpkins show at the United Center on Wednesday, the Rats in a Cage tour, Josh is checking in. Josh, ahoy. Tell us something about yourself.
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2: 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Shots fired.
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1: If you miss a moment of Brian and Kenzie in the morning, you miss a lot. 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

0: 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Oh. Brian and Kenzie, 6 to 10 a.m. And Brian Phillips, 3 to 7 p.m. Uh-huh. See, there are so many Brians. Thanks for listening, Brian.
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0: They're getting ready to Terry Ditka doesn't want to go yet. 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
4: 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No regrets.
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1: If you miss a moment of Brian and Kenzie in the morning, you miss a lot. 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Josh, ahoy. 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
1: If you miss a moment of Brian and Kenzie in the morning, you miss a lot. 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Josh, ahoy. Tell us something about yourself.
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1: If you miss a moment of Brian and Kenzie in the morning, you miss a lot. 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Josh, ahoy. 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
2: 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Awesome.
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In summer, we worshipped it, but in the fall, it turns into an orange laser beam of driving blindness. 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
1: If you miss a moment of Brian and Kenzie in the morning, you miss a lot. 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

0: We're getting ready to carry Dick. 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
1: If you miss a moment of Brian and Kenzie in the morning, you miss a lot. All week long, we started with fifth row, fourth, third, second, and today is Front Row Friday. For the Smashing Pumpkin show at the United Center on Wednesday, the Rats in a Cage tour, Josh is checking in. Josh, ahoy. Tell us something about yourself.
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1: If you miss a moment of Brian and Kenzie in the morning, you miss a lot. 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

0: 101.
1: Well, we've talked about IKEA on the store before. They're opening a new one in Gurnee. And now Swedish furniture giant IKEA shocked the Bolingbrook community with news yesterday that the Bolingbrook IKEA would be closing. Never heard of an IKEA closing before. They just don't. They just don't close. There's enough people always going in there for something because I have a lot of IKEA stuff in my house. It's perfect. So it's closing. Why would it be closing? Well, the company will be shifting operations to Naperville with a new, smaller retail space. So here's a story from NBC Chicago.
2: Smaller?
1: It'll be a little smaller. We'll get to the dimensions in a minute when we come back because they're
2: all... Dimensions?
3: What, do you have the blueprint for it?
2: Is it a 3x4?
1: Maybe you've never been into IKEA. Boy, they're big.
2: They're huge.
1: They are monstrous. But let's go to NBC Chicago to talk about the situation at hand.
4: It's called Block 59, a massive retail redevelopment at the intersection of Route 59 and Aurora Avenue in Naperville. The new IKEA store will go here, in a space that once was home to three different big box stores. The new store in Naperville won't be as big as the IKEA store in Bolingbrook. This one will be about 97,000 square feet.
1: I want to stop right there for a second. There'll be 97,000 square feet. The one in Schaumburg that Kenzie goes by every day on the way to work.
2: Yes.
1: That was the biggest one in North America at 400,000 square feet. It still is. It's still there, 400,000 square feet. You can fit 10 football fields in that. In 400,000 square feet.
3: Mm-hmm.
1: 10 football fields can go in that location. Big. Pretty big. I've gotten lost in that IKEA. Just about a month ago, I got lost in there.
3: What do you mean lost?
1: Like, we saw something we liked.
3: You had to go to the intercom and be like, can Megan Haddad please come find her husband?
1: Yeah, can someone find my mommy? I was crying in the corner, sucking my thumb.
3: Yes.
1: I was starving. I was dehydrated.
2: There's a cafeteria in there. You could have found that.
3: He couldn't find the cafeteria.
1: Boy, those meatballs are great. Those Swedish meatballs. But I couldn't get there. So it's big, and this is going to be 97, just to give you a quarter the size of the largest one in North America, which was Schaumburg, and still is there operating wonderfully. So there we are. 97,000 square feet sounds like you can't even walk in the place. So small.
3: I Googled how big is 97,000 square feet. It took me to a website called warehouseowner.com, but I can't even comprehend the other measurements that it gives me. I was kind of looking for football field reference.
1: Mm.
3: Doesn't give me that. I have no idea how big that is.
1: Just to show you're on the right path, I Googled how big is 400,000 square feet. It told me it was 10 football fields. I just didn't have that in my head.
3: Mm-hmm.
1: Let's go back to the story. Sorry, Bolingbrook, you're losing your IKEA to a 97,000 square foot IKEA, special one in Naperville.
4: But it is part of the company's strategy to have smaller stores in more locations. In a statement, IKEA says by moving the shopping experience to a smaller format store in Naperville, we are positioning IKEA closer to growing population centers and a popular shopping district while maintaining strong accessibility for existing Bolingbrook customers.
5: This is a great win for our city.
4: Scott Worley is the mayor of Naperville. He says Block 59 is shaping up to be a second downtown.
5: Naperville's got lots of second downtowns, but this is certainly...
3: What a frustrating sentence.
1: I love it. So we have this downtown. We have 15 second downtowns.
2: Is the reporter okay? Because this is like he's going to make it to the end of the story.
3: He's been old. He's been elderly, man.
2: Yeah. Oh, my God. I feel bad. I'm like, just take a seat, sir.
1: Well, that drive from downtown to Naperville, he aged a little bit to get out
2: winded.
1: There.
3: He got dehydrated. It was so far away.
1: Yeah, you got lost in the old IKEA.
3: When he got back to NBC, they had to give him an IV drip.
1: Yeah.
3: Second down. We have so many second downtowns. Is one of the more annoying sentences I've ever heard.
1: I can tell you, it was last year. Remember, I went to Naperville. I live in the city. Went to Naperville for some reason to sign a will. Megan picked a lawyer out there in Naperville, and the drive was a lot from downtown. But when we got there, it's worse because I know people in Naperville are listening. It's always under construction.
3: Mm-hmm.
1: I don't think Naperville's never been under construction since like the 1800s.
2: Well, they're building all these second downtowns.
1: That's right.
3: This downtown construction.
2: They have to be.
1: And the downtown Naperville, the one downtown is awesome with all the bars and restaurants. If you live out there, it's a mini downtown Chicago. The second downtowns, they probably don't need that many of them. But he says they have a bunch of second downtowns. So here's the story.
5: But this is certainly a place that we've seen great success. The numbers are showing that people are coming from a much greater distance than we ever anticipated.
4: But while...
3: People are coming from a greater distance because they have nowhere else to go.
1: Well, because they shut down their IKEA?
3: Yeah, exactly.
1: I'm trying to see, like, from Bolingbrook. I know it's not that far, but it can't be that far... from IKEA to IKEA.
3: While you're looking that up, so Block 59, which is where this is going in Naperville, IKEA is going where there used to be a Dick's Sporting Goods among other retailers. But right now, the only things that are there, I believe, and somebody please correct me if I'm wrong, there's an L.L. Bean, a Lazy Dog, which is a restaurant, a Japanese restaurant that I can't pronounce, a Cooper's Hawk, Ruth's Chris Steakhouse, Serotonin Anti-Aging, Shake Shack, Stan's Donuts, Velvet Taco, Walter E. Smith, and Yard House. So there's already a Walter E. Smith there.
1: Yeah.
3: I bet they've got to be pissed. Those sisters are going to come for IKEA.
1: But also, how does a Dick's Sporting Goods close, too? They never close either.
3: I know. It's very odd.
1: I don't get that. It's 8 miles away, Bolingbrook and Naperville. It's just 8.7 miles. You can get there in 16 minutes right now. That's not bad.
3: No, it's not bad at all. Bad. But it's the traffic that you're inheriting when you make the trek to Naperville.
1: Yeah, because this is the traffic pattern right now. But yeah, everything's already going crazy there now. Because again, it's always, always under construction in Naperville. And all these second downtowns they keep focusing on. But yeah, people coming from miles around. Naperville is the, I believe it's the third largest city in Illinois because it goes Chicago, Aurora, Naperville. And Aurora passed Naperville. Naperville used to be number two. So back to the story.
5: We ever anticipated.
4: But while many commenting online are looking forward to the move, some people worry about congestion on Route 59 and the traffic a new IKEA store would bring. Can you handle the traffic? Can you handle the parking? All that kind of thing.
5: That's always a good question.
1: That's when everybody says that, when they say, great question, they're pausing to think of an answer because they don't want to answer that question. Think about it. Listen to any podcast or any interview or segment when they say, that's a great question. You know.
2: No, it's true. Like that new Netflix thing, like Death of a Pastor's Wife, when he finds out somebody interview him, he's like, wow, that's an amazing question. Wow. Didn't know I was going to get hit with the wife murder allegation. Wow.
1: The mayor just going to get hit with IKEA questions, not wife murder
3: questions.
1: He's like, questions.
3: I didn't see this coming. I didn't know they were going to ask you about IKEA parking.
1: Yeah, because what can he say? He can't say, no, it's going to be better. With a 100,000-foot store with all the other stuff you said right in the neighborhood?
3: Yeah, exactly, because that's the thing, is that typically an IKEA parking lot is a zip code unto itself. It's bigger than some European nations. And now they're going to put it in a more congested area. So even with the smaller store, a smaller store doesn't mean that less people need to go to IKEA.
1: No, because it's only a quarter as big as the biggest thing on earth, the Schaumburg IKEA. It's still 100,000 square feet.
4: The traffic, can you handle the parking, all that kind of thing?
5: That's always a good question, and I think Naperville has got a lot of projects going on. We'll be glad when these projects wrap up. Route 59's got some construction happening right now, some other places, but eventually that stops.
4: The new IKEA...
1: How's it stop? Because it's going to just be busier. I know the construction's causing a lot of that hang-up, but, I mean, they said the Kennedy was going to get better once they got done with a three-year project. Kenzie, how's the Kennedy doing?
2: Oh, just don't even piss me off right now.
3: You'll notice he didn't say, yeah, we can handle it.
1: Yeah.
3: Go back. Go listen to the beginning of that.
2: You can tell it's going to suck.
3: Yes. Yeah. There is at no point when he asks if he can handle the amount of traffic this is going to bring. You'll never hear the word yes in his answer.
4: Bring. Can you handle the traffic? Can you handle the parking? All that kind of thing.
5: That's always a good question. And I think Naperville has got a lot of projects going on. We'll be glad when these projects wrap up. Route 59's got some construction happening right now, some other places, but eventually that stops.
1: The construction stops.
3: Mm-hmm.
1: The traffic
2: and when
1: get
2: it
1: better.
2: Stops, will you have room for parking?
1: All these people want to
2: go back to that question.
1: Yeah, it's not. Yeah, this is going to suck.
4: New IKEA in Naperville is scheduled to open in late 2027. The existing store in Bolingbrook will remain open until then.
1: Well, that's good that the people in Bolingbrook don't completely lose their IKEA until that one opens.
3: Maybe just leave it open.
1: It's 8 miles away. That's not that bad.
3: No.
1: It'd be different if it was the only one in Schaumburg, which is quite a big difference from to Naperville.
3: Mm-hmm.
1: So, I love going to IKEA. I'm going to go this weekend again. I got to buy that dresser I looked at last time and didn't pull the trigger on. So,
2: I got to drive all the way back out there?
1: I do. Because I can't be that. Sometimes I'm a super impulse person, but other times I go, well, let's just wait and think about it. For a dresser that Megan liked and I liked,
3: that's,
1: too.
3: I was out in the burbs. It's really far away from where you live. You have to make a second trip now.
2: In the ass. You're spending more gas on it. What is it, IKEA dresser? Was it $85? You pull the trigger?
1: It's an awesome dresser. It is a great price, too. I should have bought it. But I'm going back because I do like going in there and wandering around.
3: You're going to be at the Bolingbrook one this weekend.
1: No, Schaumburg.
3: Schaumburg.
1: I'm going to the biggest one on earth.
3: My apologies, good sir.
1: So hopefully I'll have good Wi-Fi so I can say, help, I'm lost. Mommy!
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0: Brian and Kenzie on Q101 with a fact that makes your brain go. And this involves where you live. And if you're lucky enough at this point to own a place, God bless. But some people own a place and they want to sell it and get something different. But because of the economy, you say you could sell your place and make a ton of money, but the problem is then you can't afford a new home. So people are home remodeling more than ever. So there's a new feature that people are adding to their homes. They're calling home remodelers and say, I want this in my home because I'm going to be here a while, maybe the rest of my life. And this is the biggest one for 2026. Yet to be determined if it's going to add or decrease value to your home because it's all happening this year. But Kenzie, this is the biggest thing people are asking for to remodel and do this to their house. And it's in 2026 here.
1: And you don't know if it added value to their home?
0: Well, because it's big this year, and it's hard to say if you try to resell it, let's say, in 3 years, if it's going to be worth money or it's going to add value to your house or not. But people want this in their home right now so bad that you can't even get a home remodeler. They're so busy, backed up because of people requesting this, that there's not even any available. It's getting really hard to get this put in your house.
1: Is it people who are remodeling their closets to fit washers and dryers in there?
0: Interesting. Explain, please, a little more.
1: I have seen this now. Even my mom did the Parade of Homes, and she's like, why does everyone feel like they need, like, 3 washers and dryers? Like, is it that hard to go up and down the stairs or whatever to get to one?
0: Uh-huh.
1: And I have seen some homes with one set, an upstairs set and a downstairs set. I've seen that. Sometimes they're adding even more than that, and they're putting them in different closets now throughout the house. It's like, ooh, all the laundry in this room can just be done in this. And I'm like, I think I'm going to have a harder time tracking down where all the laundry is.
0: Where's my underwear?
1: Which one is that in? I can't find this anywhere.
0: So a washer and dryer in every room.
1: Yeah, I just like, what is happening in that room? Like, I don't have an issue. I have no issue with my one set downstairs. I'm okay with getting up and down the stairs when it happens.
0: So
1: I don't think it's that big of a deal.
0: Is your washer and dryer in the main floor, the basement, or upstairs?
1: Main floor.
0: Okay.
1: So, I mean, like, my room and all the kids' rooms and stuff are upstairs.
0: Yep.
1: So I have to carry all that down. I don't have an on-floor washer dryer for that, but I don't think it's that big of a deal to do.
0: It sounds like you're reverse manifesting. Like, you want that washer and dryer upstairs, but you're saying, I don't need it.
1: I mean, I want a house big enough for that, and that's a different conversation. But I just, my mom went to there was like a Parade of Homes where you buy those tickets to like go through all the newer homes.
0: Yeah.
1: Right, that just got built. And she did that, and this house had 4 washers and dryers. And she goes, they were just scattered in weird places. Like, she's like, what? Some were on the same floor.
0: It had 4 sets?
1: So 4 sets. It was like this. She's like, it's like they were trying to make the house bougie. She was like, but it just, all of it looked like a lot of work.
0: Too many washers and dryers.
1: Everything they added to this house was like laborious. Like, she said that they had built in coffee machines, but they had like 3 or 4 of them. And I'm like, oh, that's going to be a bitch. You're going to have to clean out all those. Wash though, like, it was just weird. It's just so, yeah, just like a lot of labor.
0: Okay, good guess on that. So, Kay, same question. This is the biggest request that people are calling home remodelers for, and they want it right now. Now, again, we'll have to wait and see if this adds or takes value away from your home, but people want it now because they're saying, hey, well, I'm staying put in this house. I want this.
2: I don't own a home. I'm a part of a generation that will likely never own a home.
0: You're not going to be a landowner.
2: I don't see it happening anytime. And I make, you know, an honest living, but it's not honest enough to buy a house or even think about it.
0: That used to be respected, but maybe you should have a dishonest living.
2: Trust me, I've thought about it. Mm. But if I had a house, the one architectural want that I would have, the one desire that I would have is in the living room conversation pit. One of those living rooms that's sunken in. My guilty pleasure is I love like 1960s Los Angeles architecture. Mm. All the houses that the Stars used to have. I think that stuff is gorgeous. I want to be able to invite the neighborhood over, put on a record, and step into the conversation pit.
0: So you're saying it's a step down in the living room.
2: A sunken-in living room where we can all be real and have these real conversations.
0: Because when you're looking at homes, and we went to look at stuff before we bought our condo last year, there's older places in Chicago that had these multi-level, these like 2-step things. In there. And the realtor would always say, oh, you can get that taken out. I know you don't want level floors, right? You want level.
2: I don't want level.
0: And I was like, I kind of like it. He was like, yeah, but it's a resale value. Level it out. Level. Everybody wants level and white boxes and big windows.
1: I see that. I don't like, I hate like the minimalist house. Boy, do I love rooms. They need to bring rooms back.
0: Yeah.
1: I hate walking in your house and I can see everything.
0: Yeah, they always say, knock it down, have the open floor plan.
1: Open concept. How about a little bit of privacy? There's a wall between my family room and my kitchen, and I like it that way. I don't need to run into my business the whole time I'm cooking.
0: You want a washer and dryer there in the other room.
1: Yeah, and then a washer and dryer right in the middle of the kitchen in case they have to wash a singular towel.
2: Kizzy, with your open concept, they can see all of your washers and dryers together. It'd be really
1: perfect.
2: Nice for everybody.
0: So we'll come back
1: weird
0: in 3 minutes and let you know who's right. Or if any of them are right, you can guess at 312-967-8300. Home builders in Chicago are getting this request. It's overwhelming them, and people are staying put in their homes, and they want this in their house. We'll tell you what the fact that makes your brain go is in 3 minutes of Brian and Kenzie and Q101.

0: on Q101.
1: A fact that makes your brain go. And this involves home remodeling. A lot of people could make a ton of money if they sold their house right now. Problem is, you can't buy a house because they're too damn expensive. So you make that money and you're living in a box under Lakeshore Drive if you do that. So people are remodeling their homes at record rates. And this is the number one new thing for 2026. Has yet to be seen if it's going to make your house worth more or less when we get there, if you sell it 3-4 years from now. But they're doing it now, and home remodelers are overwhelmed in the Chicagoland area for doing this. Kenzie said putting a washer and dryer in every room. Every room.
2: They're just adding them everywhere now.
1: One and another one over here. And Case says he wants a conversation pit. Thinks that's what would be going on, lowering it in the living room. You could have a little fire pit in there. Frank Sinatra music on in the background.
3: Come on, invite Natalie Wood over. Have a good time.
1: There's a good reference for a 27-year-old. Good on that Natalie Wood wormhole.
3: Actress that's been dead for 60 years.
1: And a pretty shocking death there, too.
3: Yeah, I don't think she was prepared to die when she did.
1: Maybe Kenzie's crimes next week, that might be put on.
2: I'll have to look her up and figure that out.
1: You'll go through a whole afternoon with Natalie Wood, Kenzie.
3: Very sad story.
1: Very sad story.
3: Perfect for Kenzie's crimes.
1: It is, actually. If it was 81, maybe?
3: Yeah, just about.
1: Both those are wrong. They were great answers, but both are wrong. And here's what home remodelers are getting overwhelmed with, is putting Costco doors in the home. Have you heard of this?
3: Yes, I have heard of this.
1: Kenzie, have you heard of it?
2: Costco door.
1: So I'm going to text you a quick video right now. Everybody hang on a second. I'm texting Kenzie in case a video.
3: Didn't want to do this ahead of time.
1: I didn't want to leak it out. But essentially, it's a 2x2 door that you're putting in your garage. So you can pull your car in the garage and then unload the car instead of going up the steps in your garage into your home. It goes right into, let's say, your kitchen or pantry. So the doors just basically...
3: So that way, if you're buying a pallet full of Gatorade or a giant heavy thing from Costco, you could open the Costco door and immediately slide this item into your kitchen.
1: It sounds like...
3: Or your pantry, I should say.
1: Yeah, whatever you want to do, wherever the doors go. It depends what your garage backs up to. If your garage backs up to your kitchen...
2: So if your garage backs up to the pantry, they're adding another door to get into the pantry?
1: But it's almost like, I think this is... I hope this phrase isn't cancelable. A dumbwaiter... You ever heard of a dumbwaiter? I don't know if that's...
3: What did you just call it?
2: You know what it looks like? It looks like the Coraline door. Looks exactly like the Coraline door.
1: What's the Coraline door?
2: That's like from the movie Coraline, where she goes to the other mother and it, like, horrible things happen.
1: I didn't see that yet, so I don't know what... It sounds terrifying.
2: Yeah, it came out 18 years ago.
1: Doesn't matter. Missed my algorithm back then.
3: I also did not see the Coraline movie.
1: But
2: you guys haven't seen Coraline?
1: No.
3: I don't know if I've ever heard of it.
1: Yeah.
2: My God, there's so much lore to that movie. Okay, that's crazy to me.
1: I'll put it on the list. But these doors, so you see, Kenzie, the video. So it's like right in your garage, about 2x2. You just slide it up, and you can dump all the stuff right. So basically, you lift to the back of your car, just turn and throw it in that door, and it gets inside the house.
2: And put it in the pantry.
1: Instead of walking up those, always garages always have those little tight steps.
3: Those little rickety steps.
1: Yeah. And you got to carry a couple cases of water, Gatorade. I would have like your toilet paper, all that stuff. Just put it right in the house.
3: I don't mean this in a woe is me, I'm a complainer, soy boy Gen Z type of way.
1: I don't either.
3: When I see something like the Costco door, and I'm not even saying that the people that have it are Rockefellers, that they're living the high life, that they're one percenters.
1: Mm.
3: But people my age, I can't even comprehend at some point in my life having the financial stability to say, you know what I want? A door that goes from my garage to my pantry.
1: Yep.
3: I'm not on that wavelength, and I never will be, and it's my problem. I have to come to terms with that.
1: It is your problem.
3: It is my problem.
1: Yeah, because again, people aren't going to leave their homes. They put it... Now, again, it has yet to be seen if this is adding or taking value away from your home, because somebody might go in there and go, well, someone could break in your garage and get right in your house easier through that little door. I don't know.
3: Oh, true. Kenzie, you never even thought about that.
2: Yeah, I did. It was the first thing I thought about.
4: They're getting ready to carry Dick. Dicka doesn't want to go yet. He says, wait till I see that final second.
5: Remember this, everywhere you go, there you are. See the same people going up as you do coming down.
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2: The first episode of Kenzie's Frights and Bites has dropped on our social media. You can find it on Q101 socials. And that's haunted stories that you have sent in, and she reads them in a very spooky manner with a great backdrop.
3: Thank you.
2: Very, very amazing. But Kenzie has her own spooky story to tell, as she believes, and this was in her prep, this is how she worded it, that she bought a haunted chair on Facebook Marketplace.
3: Yes.
4: Tough break, huh?
2: Just want to know how that plays out and what's going on with this chair. And by the way, the chair is still in the house.
3: Chair's still in the house. In the video, if you haven't seen my Frights and Bites post and you're just in the chair, it's the one I'm sitting in, so you can go look at that really fast.
2: Oh, that's the chair?
3: That's the damn chair.
2: Oh, God.
4: That chair does look haunted now that you mention it.
2: It does.
3: Right. So I'm a really big fan of more like Victorian style, like older. That's just the things that I like. Mm-hmm. I'm an antique shopper. I'm into that. So I really wanted to make a room in our house that kind of had that vibe, and then I'd be able to like film things in there, like Frights and Bites. And obviously I lean towards doing a lot of spooky things. I do Kenzie's Crimes year round and stuff. So I wanted, we have this extra room in the house and I wanted to design it that way, right?
2: Mm-hmm. Yeah.
3: So I knew that I needed a chair. I wanted like an old school Victorian chair, especially for this bit. And I didn't want to spend a ton of money. I'm a Facebook Marketplace girl. I love thrifting. I love the thrill of the find, if you will.
2: Sure. A lot of people do.
3: Right, it's fun. So I find this chair, and it's only $50, which is a really good deal for it's like a crushed velvet, you know, old Victorian. It's real wood. It's super nice. So, because if you go to, like, if I went to a nice antique store that tries to resell these things, they'd probably try to sell this thing for, like, $250.
2: Sure.
3: Right?
2: So righteous
3: bucks.
2: So
3: like, $50, hell yeah. Drove my ass all the way out to McHenry to go get it. Took like an hour. I was super excited about it.
2: So the gas cost $2.50 to get McHenry to get the chair.
3: Sure did. And I had to get a coffee on the way.
2: Oh, damn.
3: So, but I was painting the room. We were still painting the room. And when I bought the chair, so I put it in the basement.
2: Oh, boy.
3: First day, we wake up in the morning. I walked down the stairs. I'm walking down the stairs at like 4 in the morning. Right?
2: Yep.
3: So I walk down the stairs from upstairs, and right there is my basement door, and it's wide open. Like, it's completely open.
2: And it was not open when you went to bed?
3: No. I mean, I would never leave a door, because it wasn't cracked, where it's like, oh, maybe it didn't get shut all the way. It was swung completely open. I'm like, that's super weird. Mm-hmm. I shut the door. I text my husband. I'm like, did you by chance go in the basement at all last night? And he's like, I didn't even go down there when he woke up in the morning. And I'm like, the door was completely open this morning. He's like, well, that's impossible. I'm like, it was. So, thought it was kind of weird. Second day, early morning, again, walking downstairs for work, it's wide open.
2: Mm.
3: I'm like, right?
2: Yeah.
3: I don't know.
4: Had you closed it from the day before, or did you just leave it open?
3: For sure closed it.
4: Okay.
3: Don't really like it open.
2: Are you 100%? Are you 100% sure?
3: Yes.
2: Okay.
3: I would not leave it open. And every single night, I really, really, really like a very clean and put together home. There is no dishes in the sink. The kids' toys get cleaned up nightly. The house gets a refresh. So there's no way I would just leave a door open.
4: The
3: okay?
4: house gets a refresh.
2: The nightly refresh. Yes. She paints the outside.
3: Because I can't wake up with a single mess. It sets my day off the wrong way. I need to have a clean start when I wake up to catch up for the day. Okay?
2: So two nights in a row, the basement door gets opened up.
3: Wide open. I'm like, okay, that's weird. Now it's time to put the chair upstairs where it should be in the room, okay?
2: Yep.
3: There, I hung a mirror on the wall, which you can also see in that video. Like, beside, there's a mirror right next to the chair. Twice now, the mirror has been on the floor.
2: What?
3: Unhung in the morning.
2: What?
3: And I asked my husband, I'm like, did you take the mirror off this hook? Nope, haven't even been in that room. I'm like, okay. And I actually messaged the woman who sold it to me on Facebook.
4: Oh, what did that message say?
2: Oh, my God.
3: She hasn't responded yet.
2: So
3: she's entrapped me. With it. So she's very not going to respond. And I was like, hey, super weird question. But did you ever notice anything weird happen around or with the chair? Or did somebody who owned it or anything pass away? And I just explain, my mirror's been off the wall twice. The basement door's been opened twice. I mean, I'm talking, I put the chair downstairs and it, the next morning, this has never happened before. And this mirror is brand new. I put the mirror like a week ago.
2: Yeah, you know.
3: And now I put the chair in the room, and all of a sudden the mirror's off the wall twice.
2: You know the answer you're going to get is
3: what?
2: That she's. I totally cleaned the chair before I sold it to you. Now 17 family members have died each year in that chair.
4: It's our death chair, death chair.
2: It's only because they rocked too hard and they just fell out. It was all on them. The 17 people that have died since 1700s in that chair.
3: So she's not responding to me.
2: Shocking.
3: And I know that she's getting the notification because we've messaged before. So it's not like getting filtered. And I'm like, do you think she knew and doesn't want to respond to me?
2: Her family's been trying to get rid of this chair since the 1700s.
4: And I, on the flip side, I think if I was that woman and I got a message saying, hey, is the chair that I bought from you haunted? I would block you immediately.
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3: First one this week, and it's for Dog Star tickets featuring Keanu Reeves. It's a band he's been in for 20 years. He played bass before he even Point Break when he was an actor. So, Hollywood Casino Aurora, it's a week from Saturday. I'm our great friends over there. And Kai will be competing for these tickets. Let's get right into it since it's first one of the week, Kai. First one to five wins. Listen carefully. If Kenzie gets one wrong, you can steal a point. She can do the same to you. Kai, call heads or tails?
4: I'll call heads.
3: It's the first time, I think, in 2 or 3 weeks that Kenzie wins the coin toss.
5: Oh, my gosh.
3: How about that, buddy? Sorry, Kai.
4: That ain't good.
5: Yeah, he's like, what do you mean, how about that? That sucks.
3: Yeah, not good. You go with that feeling. But here we go. Kenzie gets the question number one. So, Kenzie, what is the name of the full moon that happens closest to the fall equinox? There's a name for that full moon. Yeah. As
5: I feel like I know.
3: Kai goes to the drive-thru here or whatever's going on there.
6: It's not like he was sending a fax.
3: Yeah.
5: Is that, because I don't think it's, the other one's, I think it's, this one's the same color. Is it going to be the harvest moon?
3: That is the harvest moon. That's right. So Kenzie's got one. Kai, back to you. The second full moon in a single calendar month is known as what moon? They have a name for that one too. The second full moon in a single calendar month is known as what?
4: I'm going to go with the Hunter's Moon.
3: The Hunter's Moon. It's also one of those good moons. It's not that one. Do you know what that moon is, Kenzie?
5: That's the Blue Moon.
3: That's the Blue Moon. That's right. You know your moons.
4: Oh,
3: I know.
4: I was thinking Red Moon.
3: Yeah.
6: That's yep. Still wrong.
3: Yeah. Red, I blue, know. Orange.
6: All these colors. 2-0. It's back to Kenzie.
3: Kenzie can go up 3-0 here quickly. Kenzie, the character of Jimmy Conway is portrayed by whom in Goodfellas? Jimmy Conway.
5: What's his, I can see his face. Robert De Niro.
3: Robert De Niro is right.
5: Oh. Look at it, the little mole on his face. I didn't see it.
3: See his big meaty head.
5: Oh.
3: Yeah.
4: Good job.
5: Oh, I would have been pissed.
3: So that's 3-0. Now, Kai, Kai, you need this one. The character of Tony Montana is portrayed by whom in Scarface?
4: Al Pacino.
3: Al Pacino. Say hello to my little friend.
4: Yeah, that's right.
5: Thanks, Brian.
3: Thanks, buddy. Appreciate
6: this,
3: you.
6: This guy knows his lines. 3-1, it's back to Kenzie.
3: Kenzie, according to the Bible, how many horsemen of the apocalypse were there? According to the Bible.
5: 300?
3: 300 horsemen of the apocalypse is not right. There were 300.
5: Just Spartans.
3: Yes. This is Sparta! Now I'm just going to do all my yelling movie lines.
6: They didn't yell, this is horseman.
3: So, Kai, you can get some a leg up here. According to the Bible, how many horsemen of the apocalypse were there?
4: There were four.
5: Oh, I missed it by that much.
3: Yeah, great Metallica song, too, The Four Horsemen.
4: That's right.
3: Okay, Kai, now you can tie it up. In the Christian faith, how many commandments are there?
4: There are 10.
3: There's 10. I love the scene in History of the World where he's carrying, I have these 15 commandments. And he trips, he drops one of them, and he goes, 10! 10 commandments! Yes. I did all my movies now.
5: Are you done? I really hope nothing else is related to a movie.
3: Oh, boy. So 3-3 now. Good comeback, all right. Kai.
6: Back to Kenzie.
4: All right.
3: Kenzie, the anniversary of the death of what magician is recognized as National Magic Day in the United States? So what?
5: Right, is that really famous one? What's his name?
6: That is the question.
3: Yep. Can't give it to you.
5: Harry Houdini.
3: Harry Houdini. Right? His first name, too. Good. Do you know how he died?
5: Wasn't it during a trick? Was it when did he get stuck in the box?
3: He did not.
5: In the water tank?
3: That was his famous trick. You're right. But he died because he claimed he could take a punch in the stomach from anybody on Earth because he had incredible abs. And
5: okay, we work for Hollister.
3: And so this one guy said, I'll do it. So he would take his shirt off and he'd show off his abs. And he was getting ready. He needed time to flex his abs and get ready. And the guy just went and leveled him in the stomach when he wasn't ready. And he said, like, no, it's okay, it's okay. And then he ended up dying from internal bleeding.
6: Yeah, so let that be a lesson. Don't let anybody punch you in the stomach.
3: Even how good your abs are, don't worry about it.
6: All right.
5: I got stuck in the tank. Are you serious?
3: Yeah, that's how he died, though, the stomach punch thing.
6: 4-3, it's back to Kai.
3: Getting stuck in a tank sounds terrible.
5: Oh, yeah.
3: Kai, back to you. Staying with magicians, what magician is most famous for making the Statue of Liberty disappear, levitating over the Grand Canyon, and walking through the Great Wall of China?
4: David Copperfield.
3: That's him. I remember watching that thing on TV, the Statue of Liberty. I'm like,
4: yeah. I do too.
3: Yeah, I'm like, it went away, but I'm like, but I bet people there can see it. I was like, is it a TV trick?
6: You and Kai got to hang out. You guys have a ton in common.
3: Yeah,
6: unfortunately.
3: Kai.
4: Absolutely, we sure do.
3: Yeah, let's get some beers, let's get some beers this weekend.
5: There's two
3: Kai.
5: Of them.
6: Okay. It is 4-4, and it's back to Kenzie. She can still win with a correct answer.
3: Good comeback, Kai, but you tied it up, Kenzie. What does the A in ATF stand for, Kenzie?
5: In ATF?
3: Yep. For the win. A. Give me an A.
5: All? Is it an all-time favorite?
3: That is not correct.
5: I was like, this can't be what you mean. ATF is all-time favorite. It's like a abbreviation.
3: I'm sure people say that when the ATF shows up at their house.
6: This is my all-time favorite.
3: Come on in, guys. What do you want, my guns?
5: Like, I feel like this isn't what you mean, but all.
3: Kai for the win.
4: It is alcohol.
3: Damn right it's alcohol.
4: Yeah.
3: What a comeback, Kai!
5: Wait, what's ATF?
4: Oh, that's awesome.
3: ATF is alcohol, tobacco, and firearms.
5: So is it like a club or something?
3: It's a branch of the
4: favorite things.
5: That's a branch of the government?
3: Yeah, if they come to your house, it's not good. You don't want to see the
5: alcohol, tobacco, and firearms is a government branch?
3: Yeah, you don't want them coming to your house, Kenzie. But Kai, congratulations, you're going to Dogstar.
4: That's awesome. Thank you so much.
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0: Life with Dr. Sanjay Gupta.
1: If you've ever tried meditation and given up because your mind wouldn't stop wandering, this one is for you. New research suggests that if you can hang in there for just a few minutes, real changes do start happening in your brain. Scientists at Harvard hooked people up to brain monitors while they meditated, and within about 2 minutes, they saw brain waves shift toward a state of calm, focused alertness, with the effect peaking around the 7-minute mark. Now here's the encouraging part. One of the researchers said around that 7th minute, if you just keep gently returning to your breath, the focus starts to happen on its own. The two most common excuses, I don't have time, or I can't quiet my mind, might not hold up anymore. So if you're just starting out meditation, maybe try a free guided one, and then give it a few weeks to become a real habit. I'm Dr. Sanjay Gupta, helping you live a better life.

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2: Nothing is worse than in the morning, this time you're listening to the show, something happens that affects your routine commute into work. Or maybe you're getting off work and you just want to get home. Either way, when something surprises you on your route to get where you need to get to, it's disaster zone time. This happened to our friend Case, the producer.
3: Oh my God, what happened? How could something change for you? You don't even drive in.
2: He doesn't drive. He takes the bus. You think it'd be easier that way. You know your route exactly every day.
3: And if they have to figure it out.
2: That's right.
3: Like if a road's closed or whatever.
2: He puts the stress on somebody else to get to work in
3: right.
2: a way.
4: It's a good life.
2: But at some point, you have to get off the bus and walk.
4: So a lot of the time, I take the bus home from work. And there's a bus stop right outside NBC Tower. It takes me to the bus that drops me right off in front of my apartment. There are times.
2: Pretty sweet deal, by the way.
4: Righteous bucks, baby. I pay a lot of money to live there. Yeah, it feels pretty good to be me.
2: Yeah, yeah.
4: There are times where I either can't take the bus because the bus is not coming anytime soon and I don't want to wait, or I have other things I have to do before I go home after the show. And that is when I hop on the CTA Red Line. Maybe you've heard of it.
2: Mm.
4: This has altered my path to the Red Line that I have been taking more and more, given that I have more and more to do after the show every day. And now how I get to the Red Line has been altered, dare I say, permanently.
2: And that's why this is the big story of the day, because it affected Case's route home to relaxation.
4: Quite literally, the lamestream media is covering this story. We have 90 seconds of audio from CBS2 talking about how this has impacted
3: about
4: my
3: you?
4: Life.
3: Yes.
2: They gave 90 seconds of real estate in the news to Case's commute home. And maybe it affected other people. Let's go to the story from CBS2.
5: The afternoon commute brings a lot of foot traffic to this corner of River North, but some residents say they're left hanging.
6: I am mad, man.
2: Wait. First off, that's hilarious.
4: Why?
3: I am mad.
2: Well, not even the guy there before her lead into that.
4: Mm-hmm.
2: Foot traffic, and they've been left hanging.
4: Yes, and then they cut to a guy who refused to do an on-camera interview with a microphone, but he was yelling about how mad he was as he's walking away from the news camera. That's why the audio sounds the way that it does.
2: Okay, I got it.
3: It's like a weird stance thing against the news team.
2: I'll start all over, and I won't stop it when the guy starts yelling, "I'm mad." Here we go.
5: The afternoon commute brings a lot of foot traffic to this corner of River North, but some residents say they're left hanging.
6: I am mad, man.
5: After the sudden removal of a long...
2: That's all he did was, I'm mad, man. This is ridiculous.
5: Sudden removal of a long-standing public staircase.
7: And I was walking to these stairs. Oh, there's just no stairs there.
5: This concrete... Oh, my God. What?
2: Is that you?
4: It's not me.
2: Well, it's Spicoli. Whoa, man, I'm walking up. There's, like, no stairs there. Whoa. Bogus.
4: So for those that don't know, downtown Chicago, there used to be a stair set that was on Wabash that would take you down to Hubbard, or on a Hubbard would take you up to Wabash, because we have these two different levels of the street.
2: And by the way, if you lived in the city or even just partied in the city mm-hmm. a little bit, it was a famous staircase because it got you all to those bars on Hubbard or mm-hmm. the House of Blues. If you walk around the corner, right. Let's say you were toward the lake, let's say, and you... This staircase is as important as the bean.
4: It's the staircase that is next to my favorite restaurant, Shaw's Crab House, which is next to Andy's Jazz Club.
3: Oh, yeah. Okay, I know exactly what staircase.
4: So it's that staircase that for 7 years I've taken to get to the Red Line almost every day after work. And now the stairs are gone. Do you understand what a mind F it is to have stairs one day and to not have them the next?
3: It's like the only staircase you ever needed in Chicago, and it's gone.
2: And if you've never, don't know what we're talking about, it's about a 50-step staircase that goes down from one street level to the other street level. So it's not like five steps. You can't just jump it.
4: It's like, skateboarding terms, it's like a 10-flat 10 where you have your stairs and then a little landing zone, and then there's more stairs after that.
3: Why would they remove it?
2: Well, let's see if the story tells us more, Kenzie, on what happened in your joy of Case's misery, the laugh in your voice.
3: This is the odds that are
4: That's what I'm saying.
2: So let's go back to CBS to explain maybe why these stairs got removed.
7: There's just no stairs there.
5: This concrete path.
2: There's no stairs there.
5: On Wabash. And heavy rust stains on Hubbard below. are the only signs of the staircase that once stood here.
4: So you pause it right there, Brian, real quick.
2: So basically the stairs are gone. There's only just the remnants of what was there.
4: So what used to happen was you would cross the street to get to the stairs if you were leaving NBC Tower going towards the direction of the Red Line. And there was about a human-sized width where you there was an opening. And that way you could walk up and down the stairs as is. What has since happened is they have done what was clearly an emergency overnight concrete patch job that has closed off that human-sized opening. And where there were stairs, now there's no stairs. Instead, there's just rust on the concrete from where the stairs used to be.
3: Oh. How is this an improvement? And how are they able to get something done that fast?
4: That's what I can't... Who takes stairs?
2: Let me tell you something.
3: They were already there. It had to be more expensive to take them away than to leave them.
2: To explain how fast they moved on this staircase, there's a pothole that's open right by our parking garage here at NBC Tower on the lower level. So the lid of the pothole is up. So if you hit it, your tire's gone. And Dan Wolf, who works down the hallway, texted me on the way in 5 days ago and said, watch out, you might not see it. It's still there, but when they put a cone by it. So the sewer lid is still up, probably from the massive rains last week. But they haven't come and fixed it, but somebody put a cone by it. But it's been 5 days to just fix a sewer lid.
4: Yeah.
2: They took stairs out overnight.
3: Why was it so important to repo the stairs?
2: Yeah, maybe they haven't paid up. I don't know. Those stairs have been iconic in Chicago, as I can say. Going back to my first time down in Chicago, going to the House of Blues, I remember parking over that way and walking down.
4: Yeah.
2: They were a joy.
4: Forget iconic. They were just so useful.
2: They were
3: like stopped. Most stairs are. Most stairs, pretty useful I'm and
4: never,
3: iconic.
4: Yeah, I'm never like, oh, this unnecessary stair set. I'm like, these stairs are essential.
3: I like the ones in my house even. Like, I just think they're so important.
2: I think if I walked over there and the stairs weren't there like you did, I would be so mad, I'd probably push over someone nearby.
4: I wasn't mad the first time I saw it. I was confused. I didn't know how to get home.
3: Well, you had to think you were insane for a minute.
4: Kinsey, I did.
3: You had to be like, are they normally here?
4: I
3: you
4: was
3: had
4: like
3: to think
4: the
3: you
4: guy
3: lost
4: on
3: it.
4: The news that was like, there's no stairs here. I legitimately, the first day, there weren't stairs. I had to text somebody that works in this office that lives by me, and I had to go, hey, how do I get home now? She had to help me get to the Red Line. I didn't know where to go.
2: Okay, so CBS2 gave a lot of real estate this story. Let's hear if they have an explanation in this last 60 seconds of the audio of why they took the stairs
4: away.
2: You still
4: have another minute?
2: All right, there's a minute left.
5: Apps. But even in August 2021, there were signs of potential safety issues, barriers, and orange netting on the side. The 42nd Ward Alderman's office said they would try to track down how long ago the safety complaints started, but pointed us to recent newsletters from Alderman Brendan Riley, where he wrote to residents he had reported the rusted stairwell to the Chicago Department of Transportation for safety concerns. Even after CDOT closed it off, he says people went around the barriers. The Alderman's office tells us they are working on a replacement. They will first open this up to an e-bid process, and then they hope to have work started here by the spring.
1: I mean, it looks like almost a permanent thing because of the concrete that was being set up, but if it's coming back in the spring, that'd be great.
3: We could get stairs by spring. It'd be amazing.
4: We can't get stairs by spring.
3: Why couldn't they just repair the stairs?
2: Well, did you notice them being rusty? Were you one of the complainants of being rusty staircase?
4: Rusty staircase playing Riot Fest, by the way.
2: That's another band of Riot Fest.
4: Let me be very clear. I did not go to the city and complain about how rusty some stairs were. That's not something I have the ability to do, nor do I have the time to do that.
2: Okay.
4: These stairs are probably, 100 years old? It's old building material. They're not going anywhere. I didn't feel unsafe on them. The problem is now, the way things take so long in this city, we're never seeing stairs again there in our lifetimes.
2: Yeah, the Bears will get a stadium before these stairs
4: are back
2: up. Think
4: about how long it's going to take to build stairs.
3: Someone else is going to own the parking meters by the time we get a new staircase.
5: There is a second set of stairs on the diagonal end of this bridge, but some neighbors say they wish there had been more notice before the staircase's removal, while others point out that public construction projects can often lag behind completion deadlines.
4: Yeah, I wish I had more notice. I didn't know how to get home last week.
2: Yeah, but isn't it better just to take the Band-Aid off, rip it off? Because if you had noticed, you would have had more anxiety knowing it's coming that the stairs are going away.
4: No, I had to call somebody and say, how do I get home? I go, you know the stairs that used to be there? They're gone. I sounded like a crazy person.
3: I just can't get over how fast they... What, they hired the Grinch? How'd they do it in one night?

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1: on Q101.
2: We were just talking about these stairs that were taken away downtown at Wabash and Hubbard. Everybody, I think, that comes downtown at one point have been in River North, Streeterville, wherever you want to call that area. They've taken these stairs, and they just took them out overnight. It reminded me when Mayor Daley took out Meigs Field, the airport, overnight. Everybody woke up with bulldozers, the pictures of the bulldozers through the runway, because he just said he didn't want it there anymore. Mm-hmm. That is actually now Northerly Island, by the way.
3: Which you said goodbye to yesterday.
2: A lot of confusion on that. People thought it was closing.
4: Yeah, we needed to address that. We should have probably done that earlier, huh?
2: Yeah, it's not going away. It was just Case was mentioning the Mountain Joy show last Saturday. It was the last show of the season. Yeah, next season, there'll be a new season of concerts at Northerly Island.
3: Already some booked. It's taken care of.
2: You can thank for that concert venue of Mayor Daley, who took bulldozers through the runway because he didn't want that airport anymore and destroyed it, like these stairs got taken down overnight.
3: The problem is that, yes, the airport went away, but we got a concert venue in return. You can't stick a concert venue next to Shaw's. There's not enough room there.
2: No, but it's all washed now. Shaw's Crab House was right next to where these stairs were, taking you down to Hubbard Street to the bars.
3: My favorite restaurant.
2: Yeah, and the thing is, they say there's stairs diagonally across. I don't know where those stairs are they're talking
3: about.
2: Well,
3: it's a whole other, you got to go down a ways. Almost, this is going to be very hyper-specific downtown Chicago geography, but do you know where Rock Bottom used to be, which is now the F1 arcade?
2: Tell me about it. I know about that F1 arcade.
3: Have you been?
2: No, but I want to go.
4: Oh, my God.
2: I want to go because I used to go.
4: Just at least lie.
3: No. I was like, wait a minute, did you go without me?
2: No, but Rock Bottom. No. I used to go to Rock Bottom Brewery. I've probably been there 100 times, and that place closed like 5 years ago.
3: Yes.
2: And they put this F1 thing in there. I go by it every day on the way home.
3: Okay.
2: And I want to stop in, but I feel like I can't go in there as a grown-ass man by myself.
3: I think that's what they want. I think that's their business model is to get grown-ass men in there.
2: But probably with a couple other grown-ass men.
3: Well, you know a few grown-ass men, i.e. myself. We could go there.
4: Why is nobody asking me if I were to go?
3: It's for grown-ass men.
4: It's really only for men.
2: It's where men go to talk about cheating on their wives and play F1 video games. It is a good question. Would a woman want to go to the F1? Would you want to go to that, Kenzie, sit in the F1 simulator?
3: That's how you drive your Jeep. Do you want to try a simulator?
4: Of course I want to do that. I love going fast.
2: You should probably win.
3: Yeah.
4: I probably would.
2: If you can
4: beat your
2: win.
4: Ass.
2: Yeah.
3: Okay, we're going to work on that. We're going to do a show field trip to the F1 arcade, but I bring that up because the route that I have to go now is parallel with the Rock Bottom, which is with the F1 arcade, which is quite a ways away from the original staircase.
2: Yeah, your commutes are definitely changed.
3: Yes, I know. I have to get here so early in the morning now. I can't take the bus to work. I have to Uber in. It's very expensive. It's coming out of my personal checking account.
2: You might want to sleep here.
3: The problem is Kevin's already doing that. I don't want to get bunk beds in the lounge green room.
2: No, not a good look.
3: So all my commutes are changing. It sucks.
2: See, Kenzie, isn't it good to drive in from where you drive in the Northwest Burbs, like 42 miles?
4: F1, baby. I love driving.
2: Yeah, instead of the staircase that you got to deal with.
4: I'm like shifting gears on the way.
2: What's that? What do you got to deal with? I forgot on the Ike, that road that goes nowhere. What is that? What is that?
3: That was such an ominous question.
2: There's a road that goes nowhere.
4: No, the Elgin O'Hare just ends. There's an Elgin O'Hare highway, and it just ends. I'm not kidding. They just left like orange cones and signs at the end of it. It ends like there's a bridge over it, and they stop the road.
2: Yeah.
4: And there's like constructions up there as if they're going to finish it. And it's been like that. People are like, hey, I was in high school and it was like that. Like they just left construction stuff at the end of the highway.
2: It's like the staircase. Cars just drive off it and they go into the abyss.
4: Well, at least they put a cement wall there. I mean, they didn't even finish this. Like, it's crazy.
2: That doesn't bode well for the staircase getting replaced. If the Elgin O'Hare Expressway has been stopped, it just goes nowhere.
3: That's the thing. They're saying there's going to be a new staircase by the spring. No, there's not.
2: No effing way.
3: Do you know how hard it is to build stairs?
2: It must be so much harder to build a highway.
4: They're just going to put the old ones back up. They're like, honestly, that's fine.
3: Where do you think those stairs are?
2: Hopefully in the Smithsonian.
4: Well, said that they were going to start an e-bid, I thought they meant they were selling the stairs.
3: I thought so, too.
2: Yeah, they're on Craigslist. The city's broke. They need a little, like, $50 for rusty stairs.
4: What if you bought them and then put them back?
2: Oh, that'd be epic.
3: But I don't have stair money.
2: If there's any welder construction-type people out there that have extra stairs, let's put them back up. Let's put some back up.
3: Let me check Facebook Marketplace to see if the stairs are there.
4: Or like a vine that we could swing off from the top to the bottom would be cool. Something.
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1: Brian and Kenzie on Q101. We're going to go back to a phone call yesterday at the end of the show. I was struggling to find out what to wear as a costume because the Bane costumes were sold out, and I really did slack, and I'm not going to do that next year. I promise you I'm going to be...
2: You said that last year.
1: I know. I'm going to be on point next year for sure.
2: And it's not like I don't remind you a lot and kind of aggressively.
1: It's on the calendar. I should be aware of it.
2: I know.
1: It's not a surprise.
2: Date. It's not like a flex date like Easter.
1: No. But we had this conversation late in the show yesterday, and this ended up being my costume because of this phone call yesterday in the show that I had no idea, none of us did, what was about to transpire on the call. Fred's checking in. Fred, ahoy, what's on your mind?
3: Ahoy, I think you should do two pants, guy. I've done it twice. So you just wear two pairs of jeans. So you could do the easy way, which you wear like one higher than the other, and you're two pants guy. Right, and you're rocking it, white T-shirt, two pants guy, or you.
1: Wait, stop!
4: A fan favorite, two pants guy.
2: Is that a care? Who's two pants guy?
3: Oh well, I just didn't have a costume one year, and we were partying Wicker Park. It's a fun time, and I just put on two pairs of jeans. I was like, oh yeah, I'm two pants guy.
1: But did people ask you what you are, and you just said, well, I'm two pants guy. Duh.
3: Yeah, and so the more difficult way would be you wear jeans, right?
1: Yeah.
3: And then you get another pair of jeans.
1: Right.
3: Turn them upside down, a hole in the crotch, and that you put your head through that, and then you put your arms through the legs.
1: So I wear pants up top as a shirt and pants on the bottom.
3: Yeah, up top and bottom. Party on top, party on the bottom. Jeans, two pants, guy.
2: I'm
3: telling you, it's a legit thing. You don't even have to go shopping. You got scissors and you got jeans. So
2: I have go home seen and do it. A variation of this, a little bit, as I have seen people put pants on their arms and like over their head, and they cut a hole for the head, and then they step into a shirt, so it kind of looks like you're in a handstand.
3: Oh, okay.
2: All night.
3: So yeah.
2: There you go.
3: Lame. Yeah. That's no two pants guy,
1: no,
3: but
1: it is not,
3: okay.
1: Friend. No,
2: no,
1: it is not.
2: Sorry,
3: no, it is not. What is this, amateur hour?
1: Appreciate your input, Fred.
3: No problem.
1: I'll consider
3: anytime.
1: Thank you, man. Have that guy on hold through the show tomorrow. Every show we do.
4: I'm gonna have him join the show. He's gonna get my contract.
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6: 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Engines pumping and thumping in time. The green light flashes, the flags go up, churning

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0: We're getting ready to carry. Ditka doesn't want to go yet. 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
1: Remember this, everywhere you go, there you are. See the same people going up as you do coming down.
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1: Ditka.
2: Ditka.
1: Do this. 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We'll clown around every day, and I got some magic tricks I'll show you.
4: Mike Ditka is the guy that came out of Aliquippa. 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No regrets.
1: I was blessed. 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It's been fun.
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1: If you miss a moment of Brian and Kenzie in the morning, you miss a lot. 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

pop-up show, alumni, Jonah Kagan for your weekend's Q101. It's Lauren O'Neill, and a huge thanks to everyone who came out Wednesday night to our free pop-up with Lovely the Band, Chicago's own Doc Mino. 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

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Is there something you need? 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And for Corey in the 607, there's a neighborhood with private.

all of Chicagoland grieving the loss of the coach, Iron Mike Ditka. He passed yesterday at the age of 86. Everyone sharing stories and feelings on the Q101 Facebook page. And Brian and Kenzie going to tell you the story of how Sludge got Ditka to come on Q101. Monday morning, bright and early, 6:45. Here's In Color.

I love it when somebody releases the data that's been collected on you and uses it for good. 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Christmas, you need to book on October 30th. 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

Got a text from Victoria in the 815. My daughter and I are dying to see the neighborhood. 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She says, fingers crossed we win those tickets. 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The neighborhood coming to the United Center on November 18th in sweater weather now.

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1: If you miss a moment of Brian and Kenzie in the morning, you miss a lot. 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Josh, ahoy. 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

There's a new trend in dating that's not a new thing at all. It's Q101, Lauren O'Neill. 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

I loved getting a chance to catch up with Tim and Joe from Rise Against at Riot Fest. 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
1: If you miss a moment of Brian and Kenzie in the morning, you miss a lot. 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

Tool. During the day, flashback to their set at Riot Fest. It was different, but so incredible. And A Perfect Circle just announced they're coming back to Chicago this May. Yeah, I'll see you there. It's Q101, Lauren O'Neill, and Slightly Stupid Now. Here's Backseat Driving.

0: that one song that goes, hey?
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Let's go, go, go, go, White Sox. You really have to win this game. Like, you really have to win this. Like, it's do or die right now. Yeah. The ALDS, hopefully for the White Sox, becomes the ALCS. Tonight, a do or die game against the Cleveland Guardians at 7. It's Q101. Closing.

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2: En garde! U.S. Olympians do it, your neighbor's kid does it, and yes, it's the only socially acceptable way to carry a sword, fencing. No, not the kind that keeps dogs in. This is the Olympic and Paralympic sport for all ages. 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

course, yeah. Q101, I'm Kevin, coming up in two songs. Two songs! I met someone. I met someone who has a very, very deep emotional investment in this Chicago White Sox team. And they actually have a family member on the team. We'll talk about it. Two songs from now.

0: Q101, I'm Kevin, a proud Southsider. I was outside of Wright Field the other day. I met someone who's invested in this team because her son is playing on this team, Gretchen Montgomery, the mom of Braden Montgomery. He started playing how old?
1: 7 years old.
0: 7 years old?
1: Yeah.
0: Was this like something you ever envisioned at this level of the game?
1: I did not. He did, and Braden did. I wanted, he went to Stanford because of me.
0: Okay, you wanted him to like become a doctor.

New stuff there from Weezer. We will have all 3 days of Q101 Twisted revealed on Monday morning at 8 a.m. But you can get ahead of it and get the super ticket right now. Pre-sales on that at Q101.

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1: If you miss a moment of Brian and Kenzie in the morning, you miss a lot. 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Josh, ahoy. 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

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That's 312-967-8300. Can you just tell me who was playing Twisted? No. You'll find out Monday morning, 8 a.m. But you can buy the 3-day super ticket right now. Yeah, Twisted, December 8th, 9th, and 10th.

Q101, I was being ridiculous, taking my hat off, throwing it down, putting it back on, and then throwing it down again while watching the game the other day. We're going to do ridiculous things while watching the game on TV, maybe at a bar, maybe at your own house, maybe in the garage. Mom said you got to go watch it in the garage because you're being ridiculous. Yes, I want to hear about that. When did you have that during a Cubs game? When did you have that during a Bears game? When did you lose it during a Bulls game? I want to know. All right, text it in, 312-967-8300, 312-967-8300. The post is up on Facebook. 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

0: They're getting ready to carry Dick. 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

Q101, I'm Kevin, always looking for the ridiculous bad behavior, and I'm getting some of it, and we're all seeing it with the sports. White Sox tonight, I'll be losing my mind. When did someone behave ridiculously while watching sports on TV? Text it in, 312-967-8300, post up on Facebook. Someone texting in here from the 708 saying their dad jumped up and down and broke a coffee table, then blamed it on their dog.

Q101, I'm Kevin. Ridiculous behavior while watching sports. Freaking out while it's on TV. Yeah, I mentioned earlier that maybe some people get too loud and your mom is not watching the game and she makes someone go watch it in the garage. Yes, several of you texting that in to me right now. From the 630 and the 773, my dad has to watch Bears games in the garage. I'm not having it. You're getting too rowdy.

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Billie Eilish, you should see me in a crown. I wear one at Burger King. I dance around. Then the lady behind the counter says, can you please take that off and stop dancing? You're distracting everyone, and the paper crowns are meant for the children. Whatever. I'm just trying to enjoy my pre-Whopper time. All right, this band, they played Twisted last year. Our lineup for Q101 Twisted drops on Monday morning at 8 a.m. This is The Paradox. I kind of like that.

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1: Look, if you had one shot, or one opportunity, to seize everything you ever wanted, one moment, to capture it.

A challenge has been set. A very special and emotional challenge has been laid down for tomorrow's Chicago Bears game. Yes, and we could all get hot dogs out of it. Two songs away, I'll explain more. It's Q101. Another good-

Okay, tomorrow, Bears, Packers. Obviously, a lot of emotions in the air for the Bear faithful with the passing of Mike Ditka. And a modern-day Ditka in our ranks, Coach Ben Johnson, known for his similar attitude. Well, the Wiener Circle, yes, the foul-mouthed hot dog place that got Ben Johnson to get the team to win a game and get everyone a free hot dog. Well, they're calling on him to do the thing. Wear the classic Mike Ditka sweater in the game against Green Bay tomorrow. Bring home a W and everyone gets free hot dogs. Yes. So, Ben, go get that sleeveless sweater. Let's make it work. It's Q101.

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1: 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Be patient. Wait for it. 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
1: 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Or at least make a good argument. I don't even like to play. I've never fought so hard to defend something I don't like.
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0: outside a few days ago. Q101, I'm Kevin. I was outside of Sox Park. Some fans trying to balance their commitment to the team and their job.
1: Pedro, you brought a laptop with you? What's going on? Are you doing fantasy football on there?
2: No, right now? I had some work stuff to take care of. I could have missed it.
1: Are you doing work from the game?
2: Yeah.
1: Are you doing work from home from the home game?
2: Mm-hmm.
1: And
2: yes, sir.
1: Let it be known, he gave me a beer.

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2: Monday morning, 8 a.m. I know some of you texting in saying, I have the day off work, I won't be awake. Oh, I get it. You have the day off work, you want to sleep in. Wake up a little bit, listen to Brian and Kenzie, feel the reaction to that lineup being announced, and I can tell you, it is awesome. And it is going to be awesome for you if you just get ahead of it right now. 20% off pre-lineup announcement discount on a three-night super ticket. 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
1: If you miss a moment of Brian and Kenzie in the morning, you miss a lot. 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For the Smashing Pumpkins show at the United Center on Wednesday, the Rats in a Cage tour, Josh is checking in. Josh, ahoy, tell us something about yourself.
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Yeah, let's go. Tonight, we gotta do it. This is it. It all comes down to this. You can have vassals swing the wand around, cast all the spells you got. Whatever we got, unload the tank. All right? It shouldn't have gotten this far. All right? I know they gotta go to Cleveland to do the game tonight, but come on. Let's go. What sucks? I'm not a good singer. I'm just passionate. Q101.

take my hand and come with me, because you look so fine that I really want to make you mine. I say you look so fine that I really want to make you mine. 4, 5, 6, come on and get your kicks. Now you don't need

K101, it's kind of like a teasing weekend here, huh? Brian and Kenzie, Monday morning at 7:50, giving you all the artists for this year's Twisted. And I sit here just like you. I have no idea who's going to be there. Why doesn't anybody tell me anything around here?